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Got all this empty and my mom's for the sky. My dad's for the off, combine with love the buff to create my universe. And my mom's for the sky, my dad's for the off, combine with love the buff to create my universe. And my mom's for the sky, my dad's for the off, combine with love the buff to create my universe.

0: 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The presenters will keep you on your toes. 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

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You're a fully paid up member of the Rat Pack. 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

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Why not listen to the funky shows? The presenters will keep you on your toes. The music they play should suit everyone. Lots of variety, spice and fun. Different topics we can discuss with an in-depth analysis and minimal fuss. So come and join the growing queue. See what Sonny G can do for you. Please remember to turn on that dial. Sonny G's the best by a country mile. Everybody's loving Sonny Govan.

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Jesus, Donald Quills, you're true. 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But of course, the song might have more international appeal, sung something like this. One, two, three, four.

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2: 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Ah.

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Exciting times are on the way. New things to bring every day. Why not listen to the funky shows? Our presenters will keep you on your toes. The music they play should suit everyone. Lots of variety, spice and fun. Different topics we can discuss with an in-depth analysis and minimal fuss. So come and join the growing queue. See what Sonny G can do for you. Please remember to turn on that dial. Sonny G's the best by a country mile. Everybody's loving Sonny Govan.

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6: 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On this show, we're going to cover visual arts and music, the DIY scene, interesting things that are going on in Glasgow and further afield as well. For today's show, I interviewed Grant McPhee, who is a writer and film director based in Scotland, and he has had a fairly prolific output of films and books over the last few years that document the Scottish independent music scene. This has taken the form of documentaries called Big Gold Dream, Teenage Superstars, amongst others, and also Big Gold Dream has a corresponding 5-CD compilation pack with music from a whole range of Scottish independent bands. Also a book called Postcards from Scotland that documents the independent music scene from 1983 to 1995. And most recently he has released a book called Scene Within a Scene, which covers the years 1992 to 2001. This documents the 1990s music scene that came out of Glasgow, in particular around the 13th Note scene. This book also has a corresponding CD compilation out on Cherry Red Records, and it's called Something for the Longing.

0: That track was The Orchids, Something for the Longing, which is the title track of the corresponding CD box set on Cherry Red Records. This was originally released as a single on Sarah Records in 1990, and The Orchids were a band that began in Glasgow in 1986. Last week I went along to Film City in Govan to meet up with Grant McPhee to talk about his new book, Scene Within a Scene, Scottish Independent Music, 1992 to 2001. It's a book that investigates the prolific Glasgow music scene of the 1990s that features Bell and Sebastian, Franz Ferdinand, Mogwai, Arab Strap, The Delgados, The Yummy Fur, V-Twin, Longleg, Biss and Camera Obscura, amongst many others. It was really great to talk to Grant about his approach to creating his documentaries and writing his books.
1: Hello, I am Grant McPhee and I am a writer and a filmmaker. I live in Haddington in the East Coast, just outside Edinburgh, but most of my work is in Glasgow, and you know, I'm, at the moment I have an office in like Film City, which work with the Sirius facilities, but I tend to be wherever work is, which can be like all around Scotland.
0: We're here today because of your book, Scene Within a Scene, which has just been recently published. But
1: yeah.
0: I've met you a few years ago when you interviewed me for one of your other books, which was Postcards from Scotland. Do you want to just tell us a wee bit more about how you got to where you are today and the different films and things that you've been involved in?
1: Yeah, I started off as a camera trainee in film and TV, and I got there because I worked at a place called Video in Pilton, which was a community-based film company that sort of dealt with like students and people on the dole, which you know, I was, and tried to get them involved in like film and TV. And it was my first ever experience working with cameras. To me, when I grew up, it was possible dream to get involved with anything remotely connected to the film industry. I grew up in Fife, and owning a video camera at that time was just something prohibitive, but you know, I got involved with them and it was like fantastic. It was an eye-opener. It taught me about like politics and sort of causes and you know, these things, which was like, you know, at the heart of everything I do. And from there I got involved in drama, like dramatic TV and sort of feature films and American feature films, and just worked myself up into the camera department and sort of progressed and became a cinematographer. And you know, throughout that I always had this idea to make, you know, documentaries, you know, sort of based on, you know, what I'd been introduced to through Video in Pilton. And one person I worked with is like Manny from Lynn. And you know, Manny one day just said to me, if you could make a documentary, what would you make it on? And this would be about 2004, and a film had just come out, and it was like long before all those like BBC Six documentaries on music scenes and books. It's called Made in Sheffield, and it was essentially like an oral history documentary about post-punk scene in Sheffield. And I thought it was like fantastic, and I just said to Manny, I'd love to make a film on Postcard Records, not thinking that it would, you know, ever be something that I would do, just something I said. And within seconds he was on the phone to like Malcolm Ross from, you know, the three big acts on Postcard, like Aztec Camera, Joseph K and Orange Juice. And I was pushed into this meeting, and before I could back out, because one of the things I have to do if I say I'll do something, I just feel bad that like people, I let people down. So I just had to slowly make this documentary, and it took years to do, because again, it was still prohibitive to make films. But Video and Pilton were fantastic, and you lent me cameras to try and do this. Mm. And eventually it was like made, and it led to other projects. The first documentary was called Big Gold Dream, and you know, originally it was going to be about Postcard Records, but like through speaking to people, you know, it led to Fast Product and like Edinburgh's like post-punk scene from late 70s and early 80s. And through just complete naivety, you know, I realised there was like a bigger story here, and you know, that involved like Glasgow sort of like 90s scene. And I thought I'd like make two films back to back, which was like a ridiculous idea, and led to lots of stressful nights. And so these documentaries that eventually came out, you know, through years of pushing and lots of assistance from amazing people like Angela Slaven, the editor, who shaped all my sort of very square bits of footage into something. I had like great subject, great interviewees, and a great editor. Mm. So in a lot of ways, I just didn't really do anything.
0: Did that relate to Big Gold Dream, the Cherry Red compilation? Did that come afterwards?
1: That came quite a bit afterwards. So Big Gold Dream film, that began in about 2004, 2005, and it took until 2015 before it was like finally released. So it was like a long time, and it was very lucky that it was like picked up by BBC. The Edinburgh Film Festival picked up, and from that, Teenage Superstars, which was like filmed filmed at the same time. That came out 2 years after that. And then I was approached by Cherry Red to do a box set, which was effectively a soundtrack to each of these films. Mm-hmm. But because of the nature of it, couldn't really do an official like soundtrack to each film. So the compromise was like box set. And you know, what I wanted to do was to cover a lot of bands, which for various reasons couldn't be fitted into the films.

0: That track was Teenage Superstars by The Vaseline's, which came out on an EP called Dying For It in March 1988. It was also on their album Dum Dum, released in 1989. It's also the title of the documentary film by Grant McPhee called Teenage Superstars from 2017 that covered the independent music scene in Glasgow from 1982 to 1992 and featured interviews with people from the bands The Pastels, BMX Bandits, The Soup Dragons, Teenage Fan Club, The Vaseline's, The Jesus and Mary Chain and Primal Scream, amongst many others.
1: I think what's really interesting about the, I suppose what you've done is bring a whole load of bands that otherwise might have disappeared. They maybe weren't particularly recognised at the time and you've brought them back to the kind of surface.
2: I think, you know, it's important to say that, you know, a lot of these things that happen for a reason and, you know, like with invention of anything, a lot of things come along at the same time, you know, and at that time in the internet, people had, you know, this is sort of like post-Napster, so, you know, people could use the internet to like unearth like all these like sort of secret and, you know, inverted commas, like lost recordings. So it coincided with that. So, you know, a lot of people were doing sort of crate digging, digitizing old records. So it just seemed to be something that chimed in with that. And, you know, as I mentioned, like BBC Four, which does, I don't know if it still exists, but they had like actually a really fantastic and important strand where they do all these obscure like documentaries and really great dive into getting all these scenes. And, you know, it also coincided with like, you know, Mojo becoming bigger, the magazine. And so, so a lot of people were sort of like reassessing, you know, the sort of like immediate past. And, you know, to me, it was like fantastic because, you know, I've always like maintained that one of Scotland's like greatest achievements is independent music. You know, I think it's such a vital part of everybody's sort of DNA in Scotland. You know, there's like, I think that phrase, which was used in pretty much every single one of those like BBC Four documentaries, was like dot, dot, dot, and then punk happened. But, you know, it really is an important thing because I think it gave people like a code of ethics, which like chimed in with what was happening to like country. So to me, this is as an important part of like Scotland's history to document as like, you know, anything within the so-called like fine arts. And, you know, I think for people understanding that they have like autonomy over their sort of creativity, and I think this DIY autonomy which came in is something that everybody should learn. So it's like part of like, you know, fantastic music and just promoting the importance of like that you can do something for yourself, which I think is really forgotten these days.
1: It totally chimes in with, because the name of the show is Art and Indie, the DIY scene. So, and I suppose that's something that I've been kind of picking away at and quite interested in the people that I've been interviewing is people doing things themselves or tapping into the kind of independent scene that, especially in Glasgow, I mean, in Edinburgh as well, I think obviously creative people kind of do it naturally, don't they? They don't get funding for something, they'll either bin the idea or they'll find another way to do it, and either cheaper or asking favours or get friends involved or just do it yourself. Yeah, I suppose I'm interested in that as well, because it's almost like that's where this kind of spring that comes up that actually is what feeds the much more mainstream things that are getting funded or whatever.
2: Yeah.
1: You wouldn't have people at that stage if they weren't doing the sort of DIY stuff to start off with.
2: Absolutely. And, you know, you have, like I said, the same story getting repeated and repeated. You know, you have this beautiful, rugged thing that, you know, when the money people get involved, you know, it gets slightly sort of like polished. You know, you can look at that in two ways. It gets something out there, and the other side is that, you know, it dilutes something, but you can always have the opportunity to go back to the source. One of the problems I find with ability to like just have everything available now, and, you know, people can do something on their phone, upload it, and it's available to everyone, and it's like, you know, to an extent, and ironically, having some form of like filter is actually like a positive thing. Like John Peel was like the, you know, sort of like the ultimate sort of filter.

0: That track was Department by The Yummyfur, featured as their third track on their EP Male Shadow at 3 o'clock, and it was featured on their 2019 compilation Piggy Wings, which was released by Glasgow's Rock Action Records. Talking about the scene within a scene, you know, like the 13th Note Club, but that kind of space for people who had barely even walked on a stage before, being able to just get up and give it a go, and it's like people being allowed to fail.
1: No, I think you're absolutely right. You know, being allowed to fail is so incredibly important, and you know, it's not in the very sort of distant past. In when you talk about the sort of being allowed to fail and like what can like come from being allowed to fail, you know, Beatles, they failed their 1962 Decca audition, and that could have been just like the end of that for them, but you know, they sort of were allowed to progress countless other bands. And it used to always be that, you know, especially in like the sort of 70s and 80s, you know, A&R people and like labels would like nourish bands, you know, they'd see this sort of like intrinsic talent within it, and it's not the same as like polishing up, you know, like a rugged diamond. It's just like allowing an artist to develop. And I suppose even talking about the Beatles again, you have like a writer like George Harrison, who the last few Beatles singles, like Something and, you know, Here Comes the Sun on their last album, you know, they're fantastic songs and easily as good as anything Lennon McCartney did. But when you go back to George Harrison's like first like few songs, you know, they're not particularly great, but he had that opportunity to be sort of like, you know, nourished and sort of develop, and you know, those songs would never come out of it. And you know, it makes me sad that to think there's like probably thousands and thousands and thousands of people who have that ability to, you know, create something like fantastic, who are only given like one chance. And when it's unfair to say people can like blow it, but if you just don't make the perfect thing first time around, that shouldn't just be a determiner to get rid of like somebody. You know, it's just being allowed to develop is such an important thing, and nourished, and somebody to like believe in you. And I think that's what Alex Kapranos and R.D. Hubbard did at the 13th Note. They just gave this people this opportunity. And as we've seen, like with bands like Mogwai, you know, some of the biggest bands to come out of Scotland in the last 30 years, Beyond Sebastian is like from that environment.
0: This next track is by Mogwai. It's called Lion Rumpus, and it's from October 2024 from the album The Bad Fire, which was released on Rock Action Records.

0: That track was Lion Rumpus by Mogwai. It's one of their recent tracks, but they were actually formed in Glasgow in 1995 and emerged directly from the underground scene that was going on around the 13th Note at the time. I was discussing this with Grant McPhee, the author of a book recently published on Omnibus Press called Scene Within a Scene, Scottish Independent Music 1992 to 2001, which covers a whole range of bands that came out of that independent music scene in Scotland in the 90s, including Belle and Sebastian, Franz Ferdinand, Mogwai, Arab Strap, The Delgados, Yummy Fur, Camera Obscura, amongst many others.
1: I'm just kind of thinking how different it is from maybe like London, where, you know, it was almost like Scotland was this kind of backwater in a way. Yeah. Like, it's almost like A&R men would come up for the occasional gig, or if somebody was going to be the next big thing. But in general, they weren't really that interested. And generally, bands had to go to London, and it was like, now's your chance to shine in London. Whereas people up here were just playing for the sheer hell of it, or because they could get a decent rider, or because their pals wanted to come and watch them, or it was a completely different kind of ball game. I think not that pressure of the spotlight and the music press all being in London, which I suppose just kind of allows a certain amount of freedom, doesn't it?
2: Yeah, completely. And I know that speaking to Bill Drummond from Zoo Records, he has a theory that when the weekly, the music weeklies in the 70s and 80s did that, it was just like a cynical way to sell newspapers in each of those areas. So, like, you know, for a few months it'd be Liverpool, then it'd be Glasgow, and then it'd be like Leeds. But I think you're absolutely right in that Scotland in particular was just left. I think a lot of that came from the punk explosion in like 1976 and 77, because unlike London and even places like Manchester, which had 10cc's Strawberry Studios, and like Liverpool had like Amazon Studios, like Scotland didn't really have any infrastructure at all. So a lot of like the kids at that time, and they were kids, had to like create this infrastructure for themselves. And it was almost like antipodean, like animals sort of like evolving completely differently, just like left on their own. And when you see from Scotland in 1977, like what few singles came out, if you use like record releases like as a determiner for any activity, it gives you like a false impression of like what happened, because very few singles came out of Scotland then. And then in 1978, it was almost like with Fast Product and Simple Minds, everything just jumped really quickly into post-punk. But all these people were burrowing away and like, you know, building rehearsal rooms to give like Scotland this infrastructure which it never really had before. And I think that's something that as each generation's like nourish the generation that comes just after it, you know, there's an element of this DIY like DNA that's sort of like built in Scotland. You know, like for yourself, it'll be like, you know, Sandy McLean in your sort of generation, which was only a few years after like Fast Product and, you know, what was happening in Edinburgh in the late 70s. You know, that Sandy had the means to like do this, and, you know, then sort of later on, you know, it's like in Scene Within a Scene, which, you know, a lot of it is interlaced into the Postcards from Scotland era, when, you know, you were playing from, you know, the 53rd and 3rd and Fast Forward aligned labels. You know, that was like passed into the next one, and it just like keeps on going. And I think Scotland's always had this sense that it can just operate on its own. And, you know, within the main period covered in Scene Within a Scene is 94 to 97, that's like the peak Britpop years. And, you know, it can be seen as, you know, that was like a reaction to it, but I don't think it was. I think it was just like people were just, they had no interest in what was happening in London, and not in a, you know, sort of like flagweed way. It was just like, it was just people were happy just to do what they did and make great music without any influence from London, which I think is great. Not like a political independence, it was just like an independence to, you know, it's just like, well, they're doing their thing. And historically, the London weeklies, other than these little pockets of activity where they'd cover like sort of Postcard and like the C86, Pastels, Soup Dragons, and, you know, because, yeah, Sharpton's especially, you know, they were just sort of like so, you know, like synonymous of that like movement, you know, when people would focus on for a while. I mean, we're really most of those like scenes, you know, like from, you know, Vultures, you know, that's like, it's so different from other bands within that. And Lenny Hellison and like Angus McPake sort of like bands, you know, they're so different. You know, Scotland just like so diverse, you know. And I think it's, you know, that's one reason why I split the books, but it's just like this umbrella where like sort of like DIY indie bands operate underneath it. You know, it's not like every band was like a, you know, jingly jangly band. You know, they're all unique and different. It's just like this, you know, sort of need to be different, which I think is a great characteristic.

That track was You're Not Scared by The Vultures, who are actually the band I was in the late 1980s. And this track is featured on the compilation that accompanies The Scene Within a Scene, and it's called Something for the Longing, Scottish Independent Pop 1985 to 1999. And it was also curated by Grant McPhee. Seemed like a good excuse to give this track an airing on the radio. And the next track is by another Edinburgh band called The Male Nurse, and this track is called My Own Private Patrick Swayze.

That track was my own private Patrick Swayze, and it's by The Male Nurse, who were an Edinburgh band from the 1990s, and they feature the vocals of visual artist Keith Farquhar.

0: That was Punk Pop Travesty by Longleg from 1997. This is Janie Nicol on Sunny Govan 103.5 FM with art and indie, the DIY scene. Stay tuned for more of my interview with Grant McPhee about his book Scene Within a Scene, Scottish Independent Music 1992 to 2001.
1: What I love about this scene is the diversity within it, and there's a companion CD to this one, which is Something for the Longing. It's what impresses me with the music on that it's not just one type of music. It's not like jingly jangly music. It's not orchestrated baroque, and it's not like punk. It's like the sheer diversity for such a small country. It's amazing. And within this book, Scene Within a Scene, I have like, you know, Longleg here, like a fantastic, you know, angular, punky, Riot Girl-esque band. But, you know, they do their own thing. It's just like so fantastic. And then you have Mogwai, who are like a post-rock band, amazing, loud, quiet dynamics. And then you have Belle and Sebastian, who are such amazing songs. And, you know, one of the big

0: That was The Boy with the Arab Strap by Belle and Sebastian, which was from their third studio album released in 1998 on Jeepster Records.
1: You have had Bess, Delgado's, Franz Ferdinand, Yurusei Yatsura, Camera Obscura. You know, it's just like the sheer breadth of these bands, and it all goes back to at the 13th note that, you know, it's almost like the manifesto was, it doesn't matter if you're good, but you have to be different. And the amazing thing was that people, you know, tried to be different, but because they had that opportunity and that nourishment, they became very, very good. And, you know, you have all these amazing youngsters who are just like sort of primed to have this greatness sort of like drawn out of them, and they proved it, because some of the biggest bands come out of the UK, and you're certainly the most exciting and interesting bands in the last 30 years came out of that scene. And what I love about this story the most is that the biggest band came out of it, it was like Franz Ferdinand, and, you know, that's like a different story, but it's almost like a Hollywood ending, and the person that sort of like nourished all these bands and started and had this like altruistic, you know, sort of notion to do this ended up being the singer in the biggest band of them all. And it's cyclical as well, because, you know, that's the beginnings of, you know, the next scene that happened, and part of all these things, I think, happen partly by, you know, these characters being involved, but also geography and the social aspect of the city, that these buildings were available. And then you have bands like The Strokes and the sort of rebirth of Rough Trade in London sort of happening just exactly at the time to help develop this, and it just sort of impacts. And the whole thing that came out of the success of the Glasgow Art School as well, it's all these things like together, you know, it's the people and audiences as well as the music, and everybody combines. Like Simon Reynolds, like, he's a wonderful writer, but his new book, which is the sequel to like Rip It Up, you know, touches upon that. He said that, you know, bands and the music press have this sort of symbiotic relationship, but it's really bands and their audience, because you can hype something up to, you know, whatever level, but if the audience don't buy it, and that's the relationship that you have. And, you know, I think it's just like an equal partnership, and, you know, it becomes from these people who go to see bands enjoy the sort of like DIY aspect of it as well. And you, when you combine that with all these available spaces and other things going on, periphery is not the right word, but, you know, it's like, you know, something that's like adjacent to like this art scene sort of burgeoning, and, you know, that's how you get all these like scenes. You could sort of like forensically try and examine every scene, and, you know, you have those elements there, but really it's just this sort of magic that comes along. And Scotland, you know, and Glasgow in particular, has this magic. It just keeps on sparking up somewhere, and it just gets all these people, the right people there at the right time. But I think politically, with everything that's like happening in the world, like sort of socially, I think we've got to be like due for like something really optimistic happening. It's always happened before, and I think something always like comes out of these circumstances, something fantastic. And Scotland and Glasgow haven't disappointed people before, so I think something really exciting will come out of this, and it'll be something that's DIY, because it always is.

0: That track was Bride of Frankenstein by Sally Skull, which is a band from 1990s Edinburgh, and it features Saskia Hollings, who's also written two books, really interesting books. One called Girlsville, the story of the Delmonas and the Headcoaties, and another book called You and Me Against the World, which features bands from 80s Edinburgh that include The Shop Assistants, Jesse Garran and the Desperados, and my own band, The Vultures. So it includes an interview with myself about being in the band during the late 80s, if you're interested.
1: Quite a few things coming up. Have a Burnham Arts Festival on the 24th of October. Be up there, and Longleg are going to be playing, which I'm absolutely delighted about. And, you know, it's such a great festival, and places like that, you know, what are really sort of like, you know, it's like a small community arts festival, and you just get this like fantastic vibe from these places. So I'm really looking forward to that. And there's something else I'm involved in. It's more a film event, and but there is like a sort of book aspects to it, and it's the BFI have a season called like Rip It Up, which is like a celebration of like youth culture throughout Britain, and they have an event at the Pyramid Anderson on the 26th and 27th of September. So there'll be some films there. Teenage Superstars is going to be screened there, and a Liverpool film on the next day on the 27th. So I'm really looking forward to that, and some fantastic people involved with it. Rock Action, who are like Mogwai's label, are going to be there, and there's lots of like, you know, stalls and events, and everything is like DIY, which is like fantastic, and that's what, you know, I love. Oh, well.

That track was Franz Ferdinand, Do You Want To? It's from the band's second album, You Could Have It So Much Better, which was released in 2005 on Domino Records. It's got a great video, if you want to look it up, set in an art gallery, and it has the line about Transmission Gallery and everybody being so arty. I'd just like to say a big thank you to Grant McPhee for taking the time to talk to me about his films and his books. If you'd like to read more, he has a blog on Substack, that's grantmcphee.substack.com. He has a website at grantmcpheedirector.com. We've just got time for one more track, and this is the Delgados' Everybody Come Down from 2004. It's from their album Universal Audio on Chemical Underground Records.

0: 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This has been J&A Nickel on Sonny Govan Community Radio, 103.5 FM. I'll be back in 4 weeks' time, Monday evening, 7 till 8, with more Art and Indie, the DIY scene. Have a great month. Peace, love, and independence to all from Sonny G.
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Why not listen to the funky shows? The presenters will keep you on your toes. The music they play should suit everyone. Lots of variety, spice and fun. Different topics we can discuss with an in-depth analysis and minimal fuss. So come and join the growing queue. See what Sonny G can do for you. Please remember to turn on that dial. Sonny G's the best by a country mile. Everybody's loving Sonny Govan.

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Hello, everyone. Welcome to Just John's Jams on Sunny G. And from the film of the same name, Pet Sematary by the Ramones. Yeah, it plays over the closing credits of that Stephen King adaptation. Horror punk is the type of music that it's defined as. And the reason I'm playing that is because I decided that I'd split the theme again. I do this fairly often. This year is the 50th anniversary of punk, when bands like the Ramones, the Sex Pistols, and various others bounced onto the scene. There'd been proto-punk before then by bands like the Kinks, especially with You Really Got Me. And there's been post-punk since then with bands like Franz Ferdinand and various others. But yeah, let's have 50 years of punk celebrated in the first half. And then in the second half, I'm back to my football thing, just playing some songs from some FIFA soundtracks because the football is back, the Champions League, and also pretty soon the international break as well. So we got music from the likes of Blondie, the, as I said, Sex Pistols, and the Jam coming up. Or sorry, not the Jam, the Clash. But for the moment, yes, the Clash, Train in Vain.

Bad Reputation by Joan Jett and the Blackhearts from 1980. And yeah, I first heard that, as many people of my generation did, in Shrek. Yeah, Shrek goes into Lord Farquaad's castle, or into his arena, essentially, and yeah, defeats all the guards, defeats the yeah, the guys in armor. He and Donkey just manage to overcome everyone, and the crowd loves it. Then Farquaad sends him on his mission. And then, of course, Joan Jett would appear on another great soundtrack several years later, one which also features Pina Colada, the Guardians of the Galaxy soundtrack, Awesome Mix Volume 1. Yeah, all three soundtracks are great, but yeah, Joan Jett is on both of them. Cherry Bomb is the song on Guardians, with her previous band, The Runaways. Anyways, you're listening to Just John's Jams, and it's the punk special, along with some FIFA and football songs later on. And we've got WhatsApp, 07386012775. That's the number if you want to get in touch with us. Tell us what you're up to. How's your day going? Are you enjoying listening to Sonny Govan? Do you have a request for us? Or just saying hello? We welcome any of that. So yes, 07386012775. Now, as I said, punk probably wouldn't be punk without the Sex Pistols. So, no feelings.

Deja Vu by Olivia Rodrigo. Yeah, one of the most popular pop punkers today. Not quite as upbeat as some of the other songs, but yeah, she's got plenty of them. And I've got to say, she's the subject of, or was the subject of some like controversy a few years ago because of some issue with Elvis Costello, because it was alleged that she'd nicked one of his songs, Pump It Up. But Elvis was like, no, it's fine. I borrowed a song as well from Bob Dylan and in turn Chuck Berry. And speaking of Elvis Costello, Pump It Up.

Avril Lavigne, one of the kickstarters of the pop-punk movement in the mid-2000s. Not quite emo, but yeah, certainly one of the biggest female stars of the pop-punk slash emo movement. Yeah, from The Best Damn Thing in 2007, number 3 in the UK, and production and various background vocals and other things on that provided by Butch Walker, who is now the guitarist of the band Train. Train have had a lot of lineup changes over the years. Pat Monahan, the lead singer, is the only guy who's always been there. And yeah, Avril's, what is it? I think Let Go, her debut album, is 25 years old next year. I can't believe that. Seems only yesterday I was rocking out to Complicated, I Miss You, or I'm With You, sorry, and of course, Skater Boy. A couple more songs, punk songs to play. Starting with The Rock Show from Blink-182.

0: greatest punk bands of all time, and Call Me. Co-produced with Georgia Moroder, a little bit of disco in there, but yeah, you can have disco and punk at once, no matter what they say. We will see you after a quick break with some football songs. Don't go away.
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2: 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Winter hours will be from the 1st of November until the 12th of December. 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If you require further information, our website will contain everything that you should need. 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Everyone is welcome to come in. 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

we come running by Youngblood Hawk, named after a novel by a guy called Herman Vook. Featured on The 100 as well, but yeah, most known for featuring on FIFA 13. And yes, we're going to carry on now with another football song because football's back this week. The European football anyway. From the soundtrack.

The Veronicas and Untouched. Oh, those violins just bring back memories of being 13 and playing FIFA 09. Now the next FIFA song we're going to play. This, I believe, featured on FIFA 2001. It is 19 to 2000, Soulchild Remix.

Thriller Skank, featured in 1999 by Fatboy Slim. Yeah, You've Come a Long Way, Baby, his album from around the turn of the century, is just packed with bangers, whether it's that or Right Here, Right Now. It's such a good album. Anyway, it's time for the penultimate song from FIFA 12, Punching in a Dream by the Naked and Famous.

Dream by the Naked and Famous. Yeah, as I said, featuring on FIFA 12. Fosman featured in a bunch of shows. I think The Vampire Diaries is one of them, and plenty others from around that time. But anyways, we have now come to the end of the show. Thanks so much for listening to Just John's Jams. I'll be up on Mixcloud, and I'll see you again same time next week. But until then, let's end with another punk band, shall we? And I hope you had the time of your life, just like Green Day.

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2: Oh, a wee international jingle there, folks, and that just ties in with the start of the show. A wee bit of Hong Kong, a wee jewel all the way from Deutschland. I love that song. It's one of the first songs I ever heard on Sonny G. Aye, that's Hearts Are Breaking Hearts. So you're listening to Hame Time with me, Kushti. Hope yous are all good. Kind of a wee bit of an Indian summer out there, innit? Apart from the cloud, but it's Glasgow in the west, so we'll take it when we can get it. So aye, it's lovely out there. You know what happens in Hame Time, folks? Some cracking local music, few requests, and aye, whatever pops into my head. A wee bit like Hong Kong. So aye, we're going to batter into the local music in the first up. One of my favourite local artists. All the way from West Lothian. Her name is Sylvie. She's got a new tune out. And aye, she's going to have some cracking tunes coming very soon as well. So aye, this is Cups. All capital letters. Enjoy.

0: Oh, yeah, folks, that is a local lass, E.M. Kane. And that's her latest single, One Night in Dalston. I think I'm saying that right, Dalston. Check her out in all your platforms, folks. That is a beautiful voice. And before that, what a voice. Wee Sylvie, all the way from West Lothian. That is her latest single, it is Cups. Check her out in all your platforms. Well worth it, well worth it. Right, let's see, traffic-wise, not too bad, actually. 10 minutes on the Kingston Bridge, which is to be expected. So, aye, just stay tuned there, because we've got a wee word for Jackie and Caroline.
1: Hi there, it's Menopause Warriors Scotland here. I'm Caroline.
2: And I'm Jackie. Can you believe we've been doing this for 8 years now, Caroline?
1: No, and I'll be honest, I don't know how we're still friends.
2: So we do monthly support groups, don't we?
1: Yeah.
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1: So if you want to come along and find out about your menopause, we do monthly meetings. We do one the last Thursday of every month in Brayhead Shopping Centre in the marketing suite between 6:30 and 8:30.
2: We do Elder Platt Library between 1:30 and 3:30 on the last Friday of every month.
1: And then the last Saturday of every month, we do the Parkhead, new Parkhead Hub in the library between 10:30 and 11:30.
2: And then we're on to Woodside Library between 1:30 and 3:30.
1: So why don't you come along to one of the meetings and have a chat with us? We'd look forward to seeing you.
2: We'd love to see you.
1: Yeah.

0: Oh yeah, folks, the Lips were out for that, and Horns were on the Hips. A bit of the Rolling Stones and Miss You right here on Hame Time. And also a big shout out to Jackie and Caroline, the Menopause Warriors. We put on an amazing event on Saturday there at the Govan and Lint House Church. Yeah, so aye, buzzing for them, and I'm so glad it went well for them. So aye, big shout out to the Menopause Warriors.
1: As you guess, Shachri, Sunny G Radio and Nyoni 3.0 Coig FM. 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
0: Yep, what he said, folks. As I said, you're listening to Sunny G103.5 FM, you're listening to Hame Time with me, Kushti, and aye, we're going to batter into some local squishy right now. Pretty sure me and Mark have seen this wee band before. It's a wee collaboration between Bikini Body, who I think I've seen before, and Ben Katzman's Degreaser, who I've not seen before. But this is the latest tune, and it's quite a cool tune. It's called Leipzig. Enjoy.

0: Oh yeah, folks, that is just some cracking local squishy. That is a band called Fright Years, a wee four-piece, I think, for the East Coast. And that is called Die Star, as in dye your hair. Aye, banging tune. And before that, Bikini Body and Ben Katzmus Degreaser. A wee bit of Leipzig, their latest tune, a wee collaboration there. And aye, as always, the legend that is Marty on the Mixcloud, he just said, yep, we saw him with Sweaty Palms, April 2024. Marty, legend. But now, word for Georgia.
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0: And thanks to Nadia for that, wasn't it, Georgia, at all? But yep, that is an amazing opportunity. What are the females out there who, aye, fancy a wee bit of rapping, getting a bit of gabbing going, and aye, just being in a nice environment, and aye, learning a wee bit down here at the station. So aye, and we Erin is aye, a fantastic teacher. She teaches lots. But we're talking local hip-hop right now, and next up is a wee bit of G Lee. Yep, G Lee is also in CCTV with Jam. Jam CCTV, but he's got a solo project, and this solo project involves a wee movie. He's made a movie, quite a lot of his videos all put together, and all sorts involved in it. There's going to be a premiere this coming Friday, doing it at McCool's, just doing it at the High Street. It's going to be a question and answer. There's going to be poets and rappers. It's just going to be a fantastic night. So get yourselves down there if you can. So the film's called All or Nothing, and I'm just going to play the title track for it right now. This is G. Lee, All or Nothing.

0: It's all or nothing. It's all or nothing.
1: Yo, what's up? This is Coolio with the Flow, and you're checking out the sweet sounds of Sonny Govan. Don't touch that dial, son.

Oh yeah, some cracking local hip hop, some just cracking local squishy. That's a wee bit of Cryptic and Wens, wee bit of drum and bass there, cracking at his Take Mine, their latest collaboration. And before that, Jay Lee, yep, All or Nothing. Catch his film premiere, McCool's, this coming Friday. It's going to be a cracking day, so hi, cracking evening even. Some poetry, question and answers, and hi, of course, some hip-hop as well. So I hopefully see you along there, folks. Let's see, traffic-wise. Have a wee look. Yeah, Kingston Bridge, 14-minute through that, but that's always the same at this time. So I just take your time, folks, because it is time for the Sunny Govan. Well, not a Sunny G, the Hame Time Double Nugget, yep. If you don't know what a Hame Time Double Nugget is, it's a song title done by two different artists. And aye, this week it's easy peasy. So aye, enjoy your Double Nugget, folks. Because aye, they're cool tunes.

Oh yeah, folks, that was fun. And I don't mean that was fun. That is the band Fun and their version of Carry On. Yep, that was a double nugget for the day. Carry On. And before that we had Crosby, Stills, Nash and Young. Bold Scotty, a pile of smoking leather. Loved that. On the Mixed Cloud. Oh, I don't want a big shout out to everybody on the Mixed Cloud. Marty, Scotty Boy, Daffy, great to see him at the wee Sonny G event last week. The legend that is DJ Jackie. Jackie, buzzing for you that your wee event went well, missus. Bye, that was your double nugget for the day, folks. But we are going to batter into... yeah, we'll change it up.

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It's by a lady called Big Mabel. Yep, Big Mabel. It's a kind of old-fashioned name, isn't it? But here you go. It's a banging tune. This is called That's a Pretty Good Love. So I turn that up. You're going to love it.

0: Oh, yeah, folks, that was Beefheart and McQuinn with a cheeky wee one called Do It Again. And before that, you heard Big Mabel. Yeah, Big Mabel. With That's a Pretty Good Lie.
1: Sonny Guffin Radio.
0: Oh, yeah, folks, I just came up to my first door. It's flowing. Let's see, try and get a wee quick traffic update for yous. How's it looking? 14-minute delay, folks. Can you say about that? It's just, that is a busy one at this time of night, but that's to be expected. And M74's getting a wee bit busy as well, a wee 5-minute delay. So, just take your time. We're going to take you up to the first door with a wee bit of Brant Bjork from a Jalamanta album. This is Low Desert Punk.

0: Are you a musician or a band looking for the perfect space to create and nurture your sound? 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
1: Oh yeah, folks, big shout out to Phil from Carlton Studios for that. If you play music, want to get involved, go down there. See how you sound like. We had a wee bit of Brant Bjork there. It's the final tune of the first tour. That was a bit of a low desert punk from the Jala Manta album. He was in Caius, if you want to know a wee bit about him. Bye. Banging tune.

That's right, folks, you're listening to Cushday on Sunny G103.5 FM. Listen to a wee bit of Hame Time. Hope yous are all well, folks, and enjoying the clamminess, because it is a wee bit clammy out there. But you know what happens on Hame Time, folks? We batter into some requests, and the Bold Marty is up next. He sent his one not too long ago. And it's quite a new one, and it's a wee bit trancey. Oh, looking forward to hearing it, Marty, because I've not heard it. It's by somebody called After Cooking and Tamia Del Mar. So, looking forward to this. Turn up loud, Govan, and beyond. This is Chemical.

0: Oh yeah, folks, that was a wee bit of the Mickey... Oh, I'm out of breath. A wee bit of the Mickey Nimes in Find a Thing. Banging tune, I love it. And they are playing the Art School last week in November. I think it's the 27th, but aye, I'm pretty sure it's the Art School they're playing. I'll get back to you on that next week, but aye, Mickey Nimes, Find a Thing. And before that, Marty, I was banging wee trancy one after cooking, and Tanya Del Mar. I've wrote Tanya on the old Twitter, but... It's Tamia Del Mar. That was a wee bit of chemical. Now, a wee word for you, Graham, till I get my breath back.
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0: Oh yeah, folks, listen to the Ladybird, the legend, it's Graham Leggett. Get yourself involved with the station. Yeah, right, who are we batting into next? We are batting into the legend, it's Super Lemon. He got in contact, he's just Hame, which is magic, and he's chilling out, listening to a wee bit of Hame Time. And he's asked for a wee tune, which I really thought was Eric Clapton, but it's no, it's a, aye, he done a cover of it. It's actually going back to 1979. So it's a wee bit of Behind the Mask. You probably heard Eric Clapton sing it, but it's by a Japanese band called Yellow Magic Orchestra. Super Lemon. Yeah, that is a cracking tune, so I'm going to play it for you right now. Turn it up, we're going back to 79 for this. Behind the Mask.

from the gates of Light 2 Glasgow Edition. That was Need You Now. Banging tune. Hopefully very soon we're going to hear some solo stuff for the singer Louise Quinn. We're very own Louise Quinn. And before that, yep, Super Lemon. How good was that? That was cracking. Behind the Mask, no Eric Clapton. This was the original by Yellow Magic Orchestra, a wee Japanese band, going back to 1979. So big shout out, Super Lemon, for that wee tune there. Right, let's see, traffic-wise, it's getting busier. Slow on the Kingston Bridge, a wee 10-minute delay there, but also the A804. That's a cheeky 12-minute. That's went to the leaderboard, top of the leaderboard. So just take it easy, because we have a cracking request from the lovely Tina, who is just chilling the day. Yep, it's so clammy in the studio. But she's asked for a wee song going back to 2011. 15-year-old this song is, but it is a banger. It's a wee bit of Bruno Mars.

Oh yeah, folks, a wee bit of Bob Marley and the Wailers and easy skanking. He was taking it easy years before wee Bruno Mars, which was the lovely Tina's request. A wee bit of the Lazy Song. I can't believe it's 15-year-old, but banging tune. But we are bringing right into the tunes, folks, and next up is a tune for my wee buddy Shadab. Aye, this came on, and he liked it. Aye, he really liked it, and it's a new song, 2026, from an album called Michael Jackson. Oh, yeah, maybe Indian for Michael Jackson, but there you go, Michael Jackson. It's by an artist called Undo. It might be even French, you know what I mean? But aye, this is a banging song. This is called Usher Summer.

0: Oh, yeah, folks, a couple of wee cheeky synthy ones there. First up, with a wee bit of Undo and Usher Summer. Cracking tune. Wee Shadab loved it. Shadab, hope you enjoy that, pal, because we will listen to it again. And there the new, Sam Sparrow with Black and Gold. Another brinja. Love that wee tune. But now a word for Donna.
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0: Oh yeah, folks, get involved with the station. Big shout out to Donna, inspirational lady. She does a wee show called Making Recovery Visible every Monday at noon, and it's just very inspirational indeed. A couple of shout outs as I do every week. First, everybody up at the Candy, a wee 3-0 win. Happy with that. Also, St Rock's Walking Football Group. We won last night, which was good day, knackered after it. So a big shout out to everybody involved. It's just a good laugh. Also, big shout out to the Invisibles Homeless Group, helping rough sleepers and homeless people in the city centre, and just doing an amazing job. Big shout out to all groups helping out in the city centre with the homelessness problem. So a big shout out to them all. And also big shout out to the TFC, yep, the Thursday Friendship Club up in Barheid and up in Govan on a Wednesday and Thursday. And it's the end of the month, so it's karaoke, and me and we should have going to be loving that. Big shout out to Mags and all the crew. And that takes us on nicely to the next request, because we're going up to Barheid for that one. And it's DJ Anita, and DJ Anita's went for a classic. She's going back to 1988 for this one. It's a bit of The Clash.

0: Oh yeah, folks, couple of bringers there. First up, a wee request for DJ Anita or a wifey Barheed. The classic that is a clash, should I stay or should I go? A wee bit of shuffling there. And they're the new F.O. Machete, the kids of the summer. And aye, you can catch F.O. Machete there playing the Barras. They're supporting Goodbye Mr. McKenzie on the 11th of December. How good does that go on the Machetes? They are just a cracking band.
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0: That's right, folks, you're listening to Sunny G 103.5 FM. You're listening to a wee bit of Home Time with me, Kushti. And we've not got long to go, so we are just going to batter into the tunes and we're just going to batter down the M77. Aye, Ayrshire. For a wee bit of butter gravy by Voldo. Turn it up.

Oh, yeah, folks, a wee bit of Michelle Gurevich as we're penultimate, as our penultimate track right here on Hame Time. That was a wee bit of Russian ballerina. Hi, cracking tune, what a voice she has got. And before that, a wee bit of Voldo. I'd have a wee bit of Voldo on Hame Time. That was butter gravy. Big shout out to Voldo. So that's us coming to a final tune, folks. Everybody on the Mixcloud, I'm giving you a wee wave. Thanks for tuning in. And I'm going to leave you with a wee bit of All Them Witches. This is Charles William. Till next time, folks. Garanja.

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Love, Sonny Govan. 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

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Why not listen to the funky shows? Our presenters will keep you on your toes. The music they play should suit everyone. 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Different topics we can discuss with an in-depth analysis and minimal fuss. So come and join the growing queue. See what Sonny G can do for you. Please remember to turn on that dial. Sonny G's the best by a country mile. Everybody's loving Sonny Govan.

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